Our first game was directly inspired by a hiking trip taken by the game's developer, Adam Robinson Yu. It's A Short Hike, a game where you play as a young bird named Claire at a state park. Your goal is just to hike up a trail, but there's plenty to stop and see and folks to talk to along the way, but only if you'd like. You can just head straight to the summit if you want. We'll hear a rendition of one of the game's tracks, arranged and performed by Pablo Enver. This is See You at the Top.

From the video game A Short Hike, that was See You at the Top. You're listening to Nebraska Public Media's The Verge Arcade, bringing you a medley of tunes from video games which try and simulate the feeling of going for a walk. I'm Penelope Morrow. Our next game stands out from the others for two big reasons. One, it's the latest release of the episode, and two, it's multiplayer. Most of this genre of games about walking are partially trying to capture the beauty and quiet joy, or I guess solemnity, of being out in nature alone. But Big Walk is far more interested in the sensation of being out in the woods with a bunch of your friends being goofballs. You and up to 12 friends venture out into the wilderness to complete little puzzles scattered around this enormous island, puzzles which will occasionally put you at risk of losing your pals. But that's fine. You'll run into them eventually. It's only so big of an island, and maybe they'll even stage a rescue party to come find you.

for now, you can just chill out, enjoy a bit of wandering. This is Jumping Voices, the main theme for the game Big Walk.

That was Jumping Voices, the main theme for Big Walk, a game by the developer House House. You're listening to The Verge, Arcade. Game designer Hideo Kojima has a filmmaker's mind. He is so good at weaving these cinematic moments into his games, where every element has been delicately assembled to craft something almost hypnotically engrossing. His two most recent projects, Death Stranding and Death Stranding 2 on the Beach, put you in the boots of a porter in a post-apocalypse that saw almost all infrastructure destroyed. Through snow and rain and heat and gloom of night and much worse, you trek through creek and hill, mountain and ravine to deliver insulin, trading cards, movies, contact lenses to the scattered people who once lived somewhere supposedly called America. The game places all of this upon your character's back and saddles you with a balancing mechanic, where the layout of the very ground requires that you plan out your routes carefully, or lock in to make sure you don't ruin your fragile cargo by falling over. All the while, you are accompanied by your own footsteps, your gasping breath, the sound of the wind and rain, and, very rarely, only when the game has ensured that you are there, in the moment, music.

and it is always breathtaking. Here's a track for a boss fight in Death Stranding 2, which is typically the kind of thing where you'd expect, like, drums, electric guitar, big bombastic music. But here, it can be gentle and thoughtful, partially because of the context in which the music is being played in the story, but also because the presence of the music alone is arresting. This is Nirvana.

From Ludwig Forssell's soundtrack for the game Death Stranding 2, we just heard the theme for Neil Vana's boss fight. This is Nebraska Public Media's The Verge Arcade. I'm Penelope Morrow, glad to be here with you for this foray into music from games that center around walking. 2012 is the year the world ended, asterisk, but it's also the year that the Smithsonian American Art Museum debuted its exhibit, The Art of Video Games, placing a headstone firmly atop the grave of the debate, are video games an art form? Something which, if you can even believe it, is an argument that people were still having at the time. It was also the first year that a soundtrack for a video game was nominated for a Grammy Award, a full decade prior to the creation of a category specifically for games. Up against Hans Zimmer's soundtrack for The Dark Knight Rises, and John Williams' The Adventures of Tintin, and Trent Reznor's The Girl with the Dragon Tattoo, was Austin Wintory's soundtrack for the video game Journey. It's kind of the indie darling to end all indie darlings, at least during that generation when games journalists had a big impact on the zeitgeist of that genre. It's the very first game referenced in the definition on the Wikipedia article for what an indie game even is. For reference, that is short for independent game, kind of the same idea as indie movie or indie music, with the same kind of weird wishy-washy thing where, like, there can be some AAA money in the mix, but typically not.

ever seen. Journey has no dialogue, no cutscenes, no gameplay other than walking. A robed figure makes a wordless pilgrimage through the desert to the top of a mountain. It's like an hour long, and yet, easily one of the most lauded and beloved video games of its era. This medium, video games, is more than just Shoots McGun 2 the Squeakquel and Chess Plus Now It's Personal. In a lot of ways, games act as a culmination of all art forms. They are a canvas in which the visual and the auditory, the mechanical and the literary, the mathematical and the heartfelt combine alchemically to make something sublime, something more than its parts. For a time, this game, Journey, was one of the pinnacles of this art form. And while it still stands tall, I think the mountains of today hold plenty to explore as well, if not to directly compete with its size. You know, gaming's come a long way since Mario. Stupid. To wrap up this edition of The Verge Arcade, here's the penultimate track from Journey's soundtrack, the music that accompanies the final leg of your ascent. You've been listening to The Verge Arcade. I've been your host, Penelope Morrow, and this is Austin Wintory's Apotheosis.

Reviews from the time are typically glowing for Journey. Eurogamer's 9 out of 10 review likens Journey to a, quote, non-denominational religious experience. Game Informer's 9 out of 10 calls it, quote, a quiet meditation on solitude and the interconnection of people. PlayStation Network's 10 out of 10 has this moment where, in response to a made-up straw man labeling the game pretentious, it calls Journey, quote, one of the greatest pieces of pretentious nonsense that gaming has ever

0: mastery and its longtime companion maturity are levels of development rarely achieved by musicians. Next time on Hearts of Space, a program called Mastery, featuring the first full collaboration of ambient masters Michael Stearns and Robert Rich. Next time on Hearts of Space.
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1: Thanks so much to Penelope Morrow, host of our monthly segment, The Verge Arcade. I'm KJ Tedder, and you're listening to The Verge on Nebraska Public Media. Next, we gaze long into the abyss, and the abyss gazes back into us. Two ambient tracks from Gia Margaret, Lakes and No Sleep, No Dream, followed by Requiem for the Static King, Part 1, by A Winged Victory for the Sullen.

Requiem for the Static King, Part 1. From Modern Giants with Ambient Music, A Winged Victory for the Sullen. That's off their incredible self-titled album. If you've got 45 minutes and some stuff to ruminate over, it's definitely worth listening to. Today's Verge has been all about vistas, and next it's beginning to look a lot like Christmas. We've got some wintry landscapes headed your way. In just a moment, Martin Stadfile's piano arrangement of In the Bleak Midwinter by Gustav Holst, followed by Oyla Yaylo's Northern Lights, performed by Voce 8.

0: It's Labor Day weekend, which means campaign season is getting into full swing.
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0: We'll be hearing from voters on affordability, immigration, the Iran war, and the future of political parties.
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2: Today's Verge is all about landscapes, and we'd be remiss if we didn't hear In a Landscape by John Cage. A lot of people know Cage for more out there works like Waterwalk or 433, which, love him or hate him, did a lot to further the philosophy of music in the second half of the 20th century. On In a Landscape, though, we hear more of the huge influence that composers like Erik Satie had on Cage. Alexei Lubimov performs.

Alexei Lubimov with the performance of In a Landscape by John Cage. We spent the last 2 hours in a landscape, as that was the subject of today's Verge. I'm KJ Tedder, thanks so much for sharing part of your evening with me. 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

The art of creating value with skill and doing it perfectly. A program called Mastery on this transmission of Hearts of Space. We began with three selections by Santa Fe ambient musician and film composer Michael Stearns and California ambient musician Robert Rich from their 2026 collaboration, Reunion of Breath and Waves. We slowed the flow with music by Dreamscapist, the project of Australian synthesist Paul Hedden from Aromatism. Then two more masterful selections by Michael Stearns and Robert Rich, again from Reunion of Breath and Waves. Near the end, a piece by Colorado ambient musician Kelly David from Elusive. And we leave you in the calm, skillful hands of Indiana electronic guitar master Jeff Pierce from Skyward. This edition of Hearts of Space was produced by Steve Davis and Stephen Hill. You heard program number 1429, Mastery.

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album archive. 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
1: At Morning Edition, we take you to the places where the news is breaking so you get a clear idea of what's happening and why.
2: The Trump administration repeatedly called the protesters anarchists and insurrectionists, and this is simply not the case. I was there. These protests have been massive.
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Downtempo electronic music has been enjoying an unexpected revival. After years of being overshadowed by high-energy electronic dance music, downtempo has found new cultural value as a sonic counterweight to our intense, relentless, media-saturated, hyper-connected, fast-paced world. Today's downtempo has evolved beyond its 1990s roots in trip-hop and the UK city of Bristol, and has embraced globalization. It now incorporates multicultural folk instruments and so-called organic electronica, is promoted as functional music, supporting productivity, and is heard daily by millions on streaming playlists curated by algorithms. Global exposure has also inspired more serious use in therapeutic environments as a method for enhancing mindfulness, deep focus, and self-discovery, which completes the circle back to ambient. I'm Stephen Hill, and on this transmission of Hearts of Space, it's a midsummer journey from downtempo beats to ambient atmospheres called Downtempo to Ambient. We began with, and I quote, post-jazztronic urban ambient from Los Angeles by the Twilight Archive duo from 8 and Dusk Line, and continued with the popular Manchester, England ambient electronic trio Marconi Union from Multiforms Ambient Transmissions Volume 3. We move deeper with music by the Swiss group Air from the album AER, and then from New York, an immersive improvisation by ambient musician Alex Haas and bassist producer Bill Laswell from Nostalgia. We continued with a seasonal soundscape by Illinois ambient musician Chris Russell from Labyrinth, one more by the Swiss group Air from the album AER, and we conclude with music from the UK by Digitonal from Set the Weather Fair. It's a midsummer journey from downtempo beats to ambient atmospheres, downtempo to ambient, on this transmission of Hearts of Space.

It's been a midsummer journey from sultry down-tempo beats to ambient atmospheres on this transmission of Hearts of Space. We began with post-jazztronic urban ambient music from Los Angeles by the duo Twilight Archive, Chris Mancinelli and Tom Vedvik, from the albums 8 and Dusk Line, and continued with two pieces by the popular Manchester, England, ambient electronic trio Marconi Union from Multiforms, Ambient Transmissions, Volume 3. We move deeper with music by the Swiss group Air, featuring musician, dancer, choreographer Anil Lassinger from the album AER, 2024. And then from New York, an immersive improvisation by ambient musician Alex Haas and the legendary bassist and producer Bill Laswell from Nostalgia. We continued with a seasonal soundscape by Illinois ambient musician Chris Russell from Labyrinth, and then one more by the Swiss group Error from the album AER. And we conclude with this music from the UK by Digitonal, led by English clarinetist and keyboardist Andy Dobson from Set the Weather Fair. This edition of Hearts of Space was produced by Steve Davis and Stephen Hill. You heard program number 1427, Downtempo to Ambient. You'll find our playlist with all the details about the music on this program in the program section at hos.com. 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I'm Stephen Hill. Thanks for listening. 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

0: Love Abounds in Everything by Clarice Jensen. And we heard Clarice Jensen playing the cello, Murray Samuelson violin with the American Contemporary Ensemble.
1: 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On the next Fresh Air for Labor Day, singer and songwriter Roseanne Cash. When she was 18, her father, Johnny Cash, gave her a list of 100 essential country songs. Years later, she returned to it and released an album featuring 12 songs from that list. 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

0: Daniel Barenboim leading the Chicago Symphony Orchestra in the Prelude to Act One from Richard Wagner's Lohengrin. I'm Bonnie North. 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
1: 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On the next Fresh Air for Labor Day, singer and songwriter Roseanne Cash. When she was 18, her father, Johnny Cash, gave her a list of 100 essential country songs. Years later, she returned to it and released an album featuring 12 songs from that list. 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Just like it
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0: The triple concerto of Johann Sebastian Bach. We heard pianist Angela Hewitt, violinist Richard Tognetti, and flutist Alison Mitchell, along with the Australian Chamber Orchestra, to perform it. I'm Bonnie North. It's been a pleasure having your company for Classical Music. Thanks so much for joining me.
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3: Bells are ringing, loudspeakers are blaring, and around the country, more than 54 million students are back in school. 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
12: 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I'm Layla Faldin.
13: I'm Michelle Martin.
14: And I'm Steve Inskeep. We've been talking to a clown. Here's your opportunity to insert a joke about the politician of your choice, but I mean a person who chose a career as a clown. John Simpson is a former journalist in London who became a clown.
15: So let's welcome up the special guest.
14: Videos show John Simpson being introduced in small performance spaces. Simpson, or rather the character he plays, steps before the crowd and begins a conversation which somehow grows more and more awkward until he declares a do-over.
16: Okay, we start again.
14: He walks off stage and returns. His character's discomfort is the joke. Simpson wrote about his experience in The Observer, which is one of his former publications. And when we brought this up in an NPR story meeting, it seemed that half the staff knew somebody who had been to clown school, a cousin, a sister, even our excellent Middle East correspondent, Daniel Estrin. Sacha Baron Cohen trained as a clown. We have no statistics on whether there's really a trend in clowning, but John Simpson says he feels like there is.
17: I think people are really searching for meaning, authenticity, humanity at a time where the world is increasingly feeling like we are losing aspects of that.
14: Simpson found his own humanity not as a circus clown, but as a theater clown. And what's the difference?
17: Even professional clowns struggle with this, but the delineation is that I never wear a red nose on stage, personally. I have never used white face paint. It's not big trousers and squirty flowers and tiny cars.
14: Size 55 shoes, you don't do that either.
17: Exactly.

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1: There's pushback against phones in schools. 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
6: Bells are ringing, loudspeakers are blaring, and around the country, more than 54 million students are back in school. 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

Good morning. It is 6:06 Central and 5:06 Mountain Time. I'm Sami Mirza in for Dale Johnson. Maybe you're relaxing at home with coffee or preparing for a Labor Day event, or maybe, like me, you get to work today. Whatever is on your holiday schedule, thank you so much for getting your morning started with us here on Nebraska Public Media. If you are heading out for the holiday, you're going to want to keep an eye out for the heat. We'll have your full Labor Day forecast in just a few minutes. And still ahead this hour, NPR's Steve Inskeep speaks with former crime reporter John Simpson about Simpson's decision to go to clown school. That story in 15 minutes here on Morning Edition.

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1: Bells are ringing, loudspeakers are blaring, and around the country, more than 54 million students are back in school. 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
4: Theodore Ball will be your host this Labor Day from 4 to 7 Central. 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I'm Sami Mirza. It is 6:29 Central. Still ahead this hour, copper peptides are among the biggest viral trends on social media. Does evidence support smearing on the electric blue tincture for firmer skin, wound healing, and other anti-aging effects? We'll have some answers for you in about 15 minutes here on Morning Edition.
5: Live from NPR News in Washington, I'm Dave Mattingly. Federal investigators are examining why an Amazon cargo plane ran off the end of a runway yesterday at Miami International Airport. The 767 slammed into multiple vehicles, sparking a fire. Five people were killed, several others hurt. There were thunderstorms in South Florida at the time. The

0: their last emergency appeal just this past Friday. What's different now?
1: Well, the first time it went up to the court, it was a question of, was it too early? Because the Postal Service had not come up with their final rule, and the Supreme Court agreed, said there can't be an injunction against this mail-in ballot rule until there's a rule. Second time it went up, the district court judge had put in a temporary restraining order. There was a question whether that was appealable. Now, finally, we have a preliminary injunction. Everyone agrees it's appealable. It's now before the First Circuit and the Supreme Court. I expect by the end of the week or the beginning of next week, we'll finally know what the rules are going to be.
0: Now, you wrote that this should be an easy case for the Supreme Court to deny a stay. Why?
1: So when the court's considering preliminary relief, it has to consider four things. How likely is it that the party is going to win? How much injury would the party suffer? How do you balance the harms to both parties and the public interest? And it's those last two that really matter here, because elections are already happening. Ballots are already going out. The Postal Service doesn't have its act together, doesn't have its portal ready for states to upload their lists. So in sum, what's happening is there would be a tremendous burden on both election administrators and voters, whereas the burden on the federal government would be quite small, because they can't even put their plans into place in order to prevent the voter fraud that they said is happening that they haven't proven.
0: Now, what kind of confusion would a Supreme Court decision siding with Trump create? I mean, North Carolina started mailing out ballots last week. More states begin that process very soon.
1: Well, it would be beyond confusion, because under the rule as it was written, unless a state is able to upload its portal, print new envelopes, put these intelligent barcodes on them, do a perfect matching, then the ballots don't go out. And so millions of people, the elderly, disabled, people who are traveling, people in the military who depend on mail-in ballots in states where there's all mail elections, they'd have to find another way to get a ballot. There's already talk about trying to get UPS or FedEx to deliver ballots. Some states don't have the capacity to have all these voters showing up in person. So it'd be beyond confusion. It would just be chaos in an election. And I hope that the Supreme Court understands that potential for chaos and will take that into account when it considers whether or not to rule in Trump and the Trump administration's favor.
0: So it could potentially disenfranchise millions of people.
1: Yes, I think there's the real danger of disenfranchisement. There's, I mean, election administrators take months to get things together. You don't roll out a brand new program with just, you know, days, if not, you know, hours before elections actually starting. So we're really in a kind of uncharted waters if the Supreme Court allows this to go forward.
0: That is UCLA law professor Rick Hassan. Thank you so much for your time.
1: Thank you.
0: This is NPR News.
2: Bells are ringing, loudspeakers are blaring, and around the country, more than 54 million students are back in school. 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
7: Theodore Ball will be with you for All Things this afternoon from 4 to 7 Central. Right now, you're listening to Morning Edition. I'm Sami Mirza in for Dale Johnson. It's about 7:29 Central Time. Still ahead this hour, NPR's Michelle Martin speaks with tennis writer Courtney Nguyen about the controversy surrounding social media influencers at the U.S. Open. That story coming up in about 15 minutes here on Nebraska Public Media.
8: Live from NPR News in Washington, I'm Dave Mattingly. The National Transportation Safety Board is investigating why an Amazon cargo plane ran off the end of a runway yesterday while landing at Miami International Airport. The 767 struck multiple vehicles, sparking a fire and leaving five people dead. Several others were injured. AAA says gasoline prices in the U.S. have never been this high on Labor Day. Regular is averaging $4.15 a gallon. That's 33 cents more than the previous high 14 years ago. Diesel is at an all-time high of $5.90. NPR's Stephen Bisaha has more.
9: Diesel has gone up more than $2 per gallon since the start of the war with Iran. Diesel is used to fuel tractors, commercial trucks, and food trucks.
3: Diesel gives me the power to pull that

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1: Hey, everybody. This is Clayton from Lincoln, Nebraska. I just love listening to NPR. 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
2: 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I'm Sami Mirza in for Dale Johnson. 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It's always so great to hear from listeners who enjoy what they're hearing. Coming up on Marketplace Morning Report, Canada and the U.S. have had a long-standing trade relationship, but now amid trade tensions between the two countries, Canada is looking to the European Union for allyship. That story explaining everything in just under 10 minutes here on Morning Edition.

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0: I'm Sami Mirza. It is 7:49 Central here on Nebraska Public Media. So good to have you with us this Labor Day. It is gearing up to be a hot one today. Let's take a check around the state. Scottsbluff, you're staying pretty cool in the mid-60s, maybe 64 right now. But Lincoln at 70 already. Omaha at 72. Fremont at 70. Chadron might still be seeing some rain and showers, but it's still in the 70s. Looks like that across the board right now, but it's going to be much hotter into the 90s. McCook could hit 100 degrees today. Omaha looking at the low 90s, Lincoln at the mid 90s, and with the sun beating down on you, it could feel like triple digits in most places for your Labor Day. Now, cold front is set to move in, could cool us down for Tuesday, and it looks like that cold front, once it fully moves through on Wednesday, could cool everybody off into the low 80s, maybe even into the 70s. That sounds much, much better. Still coming up ahead on Morning Edition, near record high diesel prices are coming at a bad time for farmers.
1: We've got a pretty good crop, but I'm still in the red. I can tell you after I harvest this crop, I won't make a profit.
0: Farmers use lots of fuel to harvest their crops, and many were already struggling before this latest setback. We'll take you through it here in about 25 minutes on Morning Edition.

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4: Theodore Ball will be your host this Labor Day from 4 to 7 Central on All Things Considered. I'm Sami Mirza. 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Coming your way soon, does evidence support smearing on an electric blue tincture for firmer skin, wound healing, and other anti-aging effects? What to know about copper peptides that are among the biggest viral trends on social media? 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
5: Live from NPR News in Washington, I'm Dave Mattingly. Encouraging is how President Trump's peace envoys, Steve Witkoff and Jared Kushner, are describing their latest talks with the leaders of Russia and Ukraine. The two met with Russian President Vladimir Putin in Moscow before traveling to Kyiv for talks with Ukraine's President Volodymyr Zelensky. Despite their optimism, no major breakthroughs were reported. William Taylor is a former U.S. ambassador to Ukraine. He says Ukraine's recent missile and drone strikes deep inside Russia have been effective.
6: The Ukrainians are battering the Russians. They're battering the economic side. They're battering the energy. So the Russians have a lot at stake. Their economy is in terrible shape. But Putin has given no indication he's responding to that pressure. That pressure just needs to increase, and that will be the incentive he'll have.
5: He was speaking to NPR's Morning Edition. Federal investigators are examining why an Amazon cargo plane ran off the end of a runway yesterday while landing at Miami International Airport. The 767 slammed into multiple vehicles, sparking a fire before coming to a stop. Five people were killed, several others hurt. At the time, there were thunderstorms in South Florida. AAA says regular gasoline in the U.S. is averaging $4.15 a gallon, the highest on record for Labor Day. This is NPR News. The Ebola outbreak is still

It is 8:42 Central Time. I'm Sami Mirza here with you on Nebraska Public Media on this lovely Labor Day morning. Tonight on television, our local music series, Jam, celebrates the best of season 4 with performances and conversations featuring Roots Americana artist Jenny Grouse, soul powerhouse Josh Hoyer's Colossal 4, and singer-songwriter Daryl Scott. Watch Jam, best of season 4, tonight at 8 Central on Nebraska Public Media.

Still ahead on Morning Edition, unions are trying to figure out where they stand on AI. While some focus on greater worker protections, building trades unions are already reaping benefits from the data center boom. That story coming your way in about 10 minutes here on Nebraska Public Media.

0: On the next Fresh Air, for Labor Day, singer and songwriter Roseanne Cash. When she was 18, her father, Johnny Cash, gave her a list of 100 essential country songs. Years later, she returned to it and released an album featuring 12 songs from that list. Join us.
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4: Hello there, I'm Ryan Parks with our Nebraska weather update. Highs will be in the 90s today, with lows later tonight bottoming out in the 60s throughout western and central Nebraska and lower 70s in eastern Nebraska. Also, there's a high chance of rain throughout the whole state later tonight, so keep an eye on the weather if you want to know how wet you'll get.
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13: This is Bird Note. In the summer of 2026, conservation photographer Garrett Vinn visited a remote wilderness called the National Petroleum Reserve in Alaska. He shared this audio postcard in June.
14: I'm at Teshekpuk Lake in the Alaskan Arctic, just 6 miles from the Arctic Ocean, a landscape that just days ago was still covered in ice and snow, and now it's absolutely bustling with life and birdsong. It's midnight, but the sun is still above the horizon, casting a golden light across the grasses and the wetlands. As far as you can hear in every direction, there are birds advertising and displaying. On this lake right now, there's an incredible congregation of long-tailed ducks. A huge group of males is vigorously competing to attract females to fend off and fight off rival males. They're splashing and fighting and chasing, and their vocalizations reflect the urgency of the season. And it's not just the long-tailed ducks. In the air around the lake, pectoral sandpipers are displaying on the wing. Phalaropes that have spent the summer far out at sea are spinning like tops on the ponds around me. The wetlands around Teshekpuk Lake are among the most vast in the entire Arctic. They're critical for millions of birds to breed every year. This is a nursery for so many of our birds.
13: 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I'm Ariana Rimmel.
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A rather confident and joyous way to start our morning concert. Hello there, I'm Ryan Parks, filling in for Genevieve Randall. That was Fan Favorite Common Man, very apropos for Labor Day, by the way. Leonard Bernstein was conducting the New York Philharmonic. Up next, we have a piece by William Grant Still, Plain Chant for America, Prague Radio Symphony Orchestra, with Julius Williams conducting.

a rather melodic work there by African-American composer William Grant Still. Interestingly, it was featuring text by American poet Katherine Garrison Chapin. In her own words, that text was meant to, quote, reaffirmation of democracy, end quote. It was basically written in the near the end of World War II, and it was supposed to be a counter-argument against fascism and totalitarianism. Our next work is by American composer Maria Schneider. This is from her album, Winter Morning Walks, a piece titled Walking by Flashlight. This is the Australian Chamber Orchestra, conducted by David Upshaw, and also features text, this time by Nebraskan poet Ted Kooser.

0: That was some pretty ethereal music from American composer Maria Schneider from her Grammy-winning album Winter Morning Walks. To me, it kind of sounded like a combination of Joni Mitchell and Stephen Sondheim, but that's just me. We'll have a short little break here, and after that, we'll come back to some more traditional music by Antonio Vivaldi. Thank you for listening.
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2: William Grant Still's granddaughter, Celeste Headley, says for this piece to work, the entire ensemble has to release their inhibitions.
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0: You can hear that 8 to 10 Central tonight on Nebraska Public Media. Welcome back. Our first few works on this morning concert of ours were featuring Americans of various varieties, from William Grant Still to Maria Schneider. Happy Labor Day, everybody. This next work is a little more Baroque in originality. It is the Cello Concerto in D minor by Antonio Vivaldi, the London Sinfonia, conducted by Nicholas Kramer.

A stately finish there for Antonio Vivaldi's Cello Concerto in D Minor, London Sinfonia, cellist Raphael Walfisch. That piece was a perfect example of what a Baroque genre would call sequencing, where you have some series of notes that might be a theme. For example, in the first movement we would hear ba-da-da-dun, ya-da-da-da-dun-dun, forgive my singing, but that would be one example of a musical line. In Baroque music, they would take this line, and they might move it up a few notes, or down a few notes, or they would stretch it out, or sometimes literally turn it upside down, and that would be the basis for fugues and canons and that sort of thing. And so up next, we have a similar type of thing that's going to be deconstructed for the audience to listen to. This is Benjamin Britten's The Young Person's Guide for Orchestra, or what might be a more modern American translation, Young Person's Guide for Dummies. I don't just mean that as a joke. The piece was originally written as an educational piece for young people. This piece will feature a piece that is inside of it by William Purcell. Inside of this piece, Benjamin Britten takes this piece by Purcell and will use it as an introductory main theme. And then throughout the piece, it is deconstructed through woodwinds, brass, percussion, and strings. At the end of it, everything comes together in a canon and fugue, much like what we would hear with Vivaldi or Bach. With that, here is Young Person's Guide for Orchestra, English Chamber Orchestra, Stuart Bradford conducting.

0: On one side of the world, a butterfly flaps its wings, and on the other, a tornado rages. That's the butterfly effect. 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
2: Hello there, I'm Ryan Parks, filling in for Genevieve Randall for this morning concert of ours. Before the break, we heard Benjamin Britten's Young Person's Guide to Orchestra, English Chamber Orchestra, Stuart Bedford conducting. One final little tidbit about that particular piece is that if you don't like my voice next to that piece and think, this guy's driving me to drink, don't worry. There are multiple recordings of that piece, some of them involving narration. That narration has the voice of the composer himself, Benjamin Britten, but also talents such as Sean Connery, Sting, and even David Bowie. So go out there, explore, and have some fun. With that, our next piece is by Ludwig van Beethoven. This is the final movement from his violin concerto in D major. This is the Vienna Philharmonic Orchestra with Constantine Silvestri conducting and Yehudi Menduhin playing violin.

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1: Hello there, I'm Ryan Parks with our Nebraska weather update. Highs will be in the 90s today, with lows later tonight bottoming out in the 60s throughout western and central Nebraska and lower 70s in eastern Nebraska. Also, there's a high chance of rain throughout the whole state later tonight, so keep an eye on the weather if you want to know how wet you'll get.
2: William Grant Still's granddaughter, Celeste Headley, says for this piece to work, the entire ensemble has to release their inhibitions.
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2: Mother and Child, from a suite by William Grant Still, on the next performance today from 8 p.m.
1: You can hear performance today, 8 to 10 Central, right here on Nebraska Public Media. Welcome back. Before the break, we heard the jaunty and rather stately conclusion to Beethoven's Violin Concerto in D Major. That was Constantine Silvestri conducting the Vienna Philharmonic Orchestra. Yehudi Menduhin was the violinist. Up next, we'll move from Beethoven to Mozart. This is his Piano Concerto No. 22 in E-flat Major. English Chamber Orchestra, Daniel Barenboim, both as the conductor and as the pianist.

A happy conclusion there, very much on brand for our composer Wolfgang Amadeus Mozart. That was Piano Concerto No. 22 in E-flat major, the English Chamber Orchestra, conducted and with the pianist Daniel Barenboim. As a quick shout-out for tonight on television, our local music series Jam celebrates the best of Season 4, with performances and conversations featuring Roots American artist Jenny Grouse, soul powerhouse Josh Hoyer's Colossal Four, and singer-songwriter Daryl Scott. Watch Jam, Best of Season 4, tonight at 8 Central on Nebraska Public Media. Up next, we have a very British piece by a very British name, Albert Kettleby. This is the Cockney Suite, and it's a short movement we'll be hearing. It's only the fifth movement from this suite. It's about 3 minutes long, but history is somewhat interesting. The fifth movement is called Bank Holiday and represents the bank holiday at the end of the summer for England. And that, even though the history of this holiday is very different than Labor Day, it functions very similarly in the sense that it's a late summer holiday where people take some time off, appreciate the finer things, and just enjoy late summer transitioning into fall. The guy who proposed it proposed a series of four holidays, this one being proposed by the Progressive Party, which also became later in history the Labor Party. So again, we're going to use that Labor Party to celebrate Labor Day. Happy Labor Day, everybody. This is the fifth movement of the Cockney Suite, London Promenade Orchestra, Alexander Ferris conducting.

That was Albert Kettleby's The Cockney Suite, the fifth movement called Bank Holiday, an ode to late summer vibes. Up next, we have Franz Xaver Richter's Symphony No. 64, or Grand Symphonia No. 6, in B-flat major. This is the Helsinki Baroque Orchestra, Apo Heinkin, conducting.

That was Franz Xaver Richter's Symphony No. 64, Grand Symphonia No. 6 in B-flat major, Helsinki Baroque Orchestra, Apo Heinicke conducting. For our final work today, we have Andante Festivo, a short little festive work by Jean Sibelius. What's interesting about this particular work is he listened to a lot at the radio at the time this was composed in the 1930s, and at the time there was a lot of distortion, and so he specifically wrote this piece with distortion in mind. So hopefully it sounds clear enough for everyone on your speakers, but just so you know, this was written just for radio, so keep that in mind while you listen.

0: Hello there, I'm Ryan Parks with our Nebraska weather update. Highs will be in the 90s today, with lows later tonight bottoming out in the 60s throughout western and central Nebraska and lower 70s in eastern Nebraska. Also, there's a high chance of rain throughout the whole state later tonight, so keep an eye on the weather if you want to know how wet you'll get.
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Music by Felix Mendelssohn. We heard the third movement of the Violin Concerto in E Minor, performed there by Yehudi Menuhin and the Philharmonia Orchestra. Thanks for listening to Classical Music Today on Nebraska Public Media. This is Afternoon Concert, and I'm Penelope Morrow. Happy to be here hanging out with you this Labor Day. We'll stick with both the violin and with violinist Yehudi Menuhin in this next recording. It's Johannes Brahms' first movement of his Violin Concerto in D. We'll hear Menuhin playing with the Berlin Philharmonic under the leadership of Rudolf Kempe.

Johannes Brahms' music. We heard that violin concerto first movement, played by Yehudi Menuhin and the Berlin Philharmonic. Thanks for listening to Nebraska Public Media. Continuing on today's Labor Day edition of Afternoon Concert, we've got two pieces back-to-back of an American sort to celebrate American workers. Starting things off, Florence Price's Silk Hat and Walking Cane, Movement 3 of Dances in the Cane Breaks, performed here by the Chicago Sinfonietta. After that, This Land is Your Land, Woody Guthrie's music, arranged to be performed by the Philadelphia Orchestra and the Tabernacle Choir.

0: We just finished This Land Is Your Land. Woody Guthrie's music performed there by the Philadelphia Orchestra and the Tabernacle Choir in that arrangement. Prior to that, for this Labor Day, we heard Florence Price's Silk Hat and Walking Cane from Dances in the Cane Breaks. 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
0: We proceed on today's afternoon concert to Arcangelo Corelli's music. Roy Goodman leads the Brandenburg Consort in this performance of the Concerto Grosso No. 5.

Orcangelo Corelli's music, a Concerto Grosso No. 5, was played there for us by the Brandenburg Consort, led by Roy Goodman. Thanks for listening to Nebraska Public Media on this special Monday, this Labor Day. We'll continue on with some music by Robert Schumann, the Abegg Variations, played here by pianist Yevgeny Kisin.

the ABEGG variations. Music by Robert Schumann, which we just heard performed by Yevgeny Kisin on this edition of Afternoon Concert on this Labor Day. You're listening to Nebraska Public Media. Gloria El Egito is the name of this next piece. It's a triumphal march from Aida by Giuseppe Verdi. We'll be hearing the St. Cecilia Academy of Rome playing.

Giuseppe Verdi's music. We heard Gloria al Egitto from Aida, performed there by the St. Cecilia Academy of Rome. Thanks for listening to Classical Music Today on Nebraska Public Media's Afternoon Concert. Next is music by Claude Debussy, inspired by a poem, The Girl with the Flaxen Hair. Musicologist and philosopher Roger Scruton had this idea about this piece, that it isn't exactly trying to evoke feelings of, like, yearning and of youth and romance, but instead is trying to reference those ideas, that it's trying to make an implication in the music of these ideas without actually incorporating them directly in the work. We'll be hearing clarinetist Richard Stoltzman performing with harpist Nancy Allen.

0: That was The Girl with the Flaxen Hair, arranged to be played there by clarinetist Richard Stoltzman, who is from Omaha, Nebraska, with harpist Nancy Allen. Thanks for joining me, Penelope Morrow, for some nice Debussy this afternoon. Coming up, we've got more classical music for you on hour two of Afternoon Concert, including music by Aaron Copland, by John Williams, and by Mozart.
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0: Tonight on television, our local music series, Jam, celebrates the best of season four with performances and conversations featuring Roots Americana artist Jenny Grouse, soul powerhouse Josh Hoyer's Classical Four, or Colossal Four, rather, and singer-songwriter Daryl Scott. 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

opening this second hour of afternoon concert. That was Max Brooks' Violin Concerto No. 1, Movement 2, performed there by Yehudi Menuhin and the Philharmonia Orchestra. Thanks for listening to classical music today on Nebraska Public Media. I'm Penelope Morrow, glad to be here with you. Hey, here's a quick look at our Labor Day forecast. Hope your Labor Day's going all right so far. There are chances for showers in the southeast today, around 30%. Otherwise, today it's just another one of those beautiful, way too hot September afternoons to evenings. We'll see it around 93 across the board for the high. Tonight, it'll be kind of rainy, kind of stormy across the board. 40% chance for showers in the southeast, 20% chance for thunderstorms north central and northeast, 70% chance for showers south central. Lows tonight around 64 west and central, closer to 75 in the east. Continuing on today's afternoon concert on this Labor Day, we've got music by Mauro Giuliani. This is Variations on I'm a Cabbage Farmer's Kid, played on the guitar here by Marco Tamayo.

a set of variations on I'm a Cabbage Farmer's Kid, music by Mauro Giuliani, which we just heard performed by Marco Tamayo. Thanks for listening to Nebraska Public Media. This is Afternoon Concert. Next, it's the Saturday Night Waltz. Aaron Copland's music. We'll hear the Nebraska Brass.

That was the Saturday Night Waltz. Music by Aaron Copland from the Ballet Suite Rodeo. We heard the Nebraska Brass performing in that recording. 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This is Afternoon Concert. After the success of the original Star Wars trilogy, no one could really tell George Lucas what he could or could not put inside of his next trilogy of Star Wars films. For the most part, that meant a lot of politics, but the other thing that it meant is a deep love of his got to be put inside of these films, racing. When he was a youngin', it was one of his main hobbies until a near-fatal car accident pushed him away from the sport. But in Episode 1, The Phantom Menace, we have a whole section of the movie dedicated to pod racing. We'll be hearing Anakin defeats Sebulba, that is the main character defeating his primary antagonist in the field of pod racing, performed here by the London Symphony Orchestra.

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1: A moment ago, we heard some music from the prequel trilogy of Star Wars films. From Episode 1, The Phantom Menace, that was Anakin Defeats Sebulba. Some programmatic pod racing music, which we heard performed by the London Symphony Orchestra. 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This is Afternoon Concert. Movement 1 of the Turkish Violin Concerto No. 5 by Mozart is up next for us. We'll be hearing from Yehudi Menuhin, who we've been hearing from a lot during this edition of Afternoon Concert. The Bath Festival Orchestra performs under his direction.

Mozart's Violin Concerto No. 5, Turkish. We heard Movement 1, played there by the Bath Festival Chamber Orchestra with violinist Yehudi Menuhin. You're listening to Nebraska Public Media, and this is Afternoon Concert. Coming up here in just a little while, starting at 2 p.m. Central, it's our major work for this Labor Day. We'll be enjoying a half hour of piano music by Sergei Rachmaninoff. Before we can get to that, though, we'll have the Lincolnshire Posy with Chorus, Percy Aldrich Granger's music. We'll hear the United States Marine Band and the Choral Arts Society of Washington, D.C.

0: Music by Percy Aldrich Granger. That was the Lincolnshire Posy, which we heard performed by Lieutenant Colonel Michael J. Colburn and the United States Marine Band, joined by the Choral Arts Society of Washington, D.C. 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
0: It's 2 p.m. Central, which means it's time for us to enjoy our major work for this edition of Afternoon Concert. On this Labor Day, we'll be enjoying 35 minutes of non-stop Rachmaninoff. The Piano Concerto No. 2 is played here by Sviatoslav Richter and the Warsaw Philharmonic.

0: from MoNA, the Museum of Nebraska Art in Kearney, a place for imagination, reflection, surprise, and inspiration. 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
1: Here's a quick look at our Nebraska weather forecast for this Labor Day. It's hot today, as you've probably already noticed. Highs about 93 across the board, although there is a chance for showers in the southeast around 30%. Actually, in the southwest, around 30%. Otherwise, tonight, chances for showers around 40% in the southwest, 70% south central, a 30% chance for thunderstorms in the north central and north. Northeast. Lows tonight ranging from 64 in the west and central, closer to 75 in the east. Continuing on today's Labor Day afternoon concert, we arrive at some music by Virgil Thompson, a suite for The Plow That Broke the Plains, performed here by the Los Angeles Chamber Orchestra.

0: For today's major work, we enjoyed Sergei Rachmaninoff's Piano Concerto No. 2, performed by Sviatoslav Richter and the Warsaw Philharmonic. 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

0: the plow that broke the plains, a suite of music by Virgil Thompson, which we just heard performed by Sir Neville Mariner and the Los Angeles Chamber Orchestra. You're listening to Classical Music on Nebraska Public Media on this Labor Day. I'm Penelope Morrow. Thanks for joining me for Afternoon Concert. Tonight on television, our local music series Jam celebrates the best of season 4 with performances and conversations featuring Roots Americana artist Jenny Grouse, soul powerhouse Josh Hoyer's Colossal 4, and singer-songwriter Daryl Scott. Watch Jam, best of season 4, tonight at 8 Central on Nebraska Public Media. Coming up here in just a little bit on this, your public radio station will be enjoying some news. That is news from international news from the world. Coming up at 3 p.m. Central, after that 4 to 7, it's All Things Considered. Then, starting at 7, Fresh Air with Terry Gross. 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
0: We now arrive at our Refresh and Reset segment, what this Labor Day is all about, celebrating the labor victories that got us to the point where we can have a 5-day work week. We'll be enjoying some very relaxing music for today's Refresh and Reset, a Romanza by Max Bruch, performed here by Janine Janssen and the Leipzig Gewandhaus Orchestra.

0: Republicans are gathering for their first ever midterm convention in Dallas. It's President Trump's way of trying to boost voter enthusiasm.
1: What I really want you to do is pretend, please, that I'm on the ballot. Just come and vote. It's so important.
0: What to expect from what some are calling Trumpapalooza on the next morning edition from NPR News.
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3: 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I'm Marco Werman. The American Revolution for the United States.

0: political candidates from both sides of the aisle are taking aim at data centers ahead of the midterms.
1: Democrats focus on the amount of energy needed to run data centers. Republicans talk about tax breaks these companies get.
0: More on this rare alignment across parties over an election issue. That story coming up in 10 minutes on All Things Considered. You're listening to Nebraska Public Media.

It's about 4 o'clock. It's about 4 o'clock Central. I'm Theodore Ball. Thanks for being here. Coming up on All Things Considered, political candidates from both sides of the aisle are taking aim at data centers ahead of the midterms. More on this rare alignment across parties over an election issue, coming up in a few minutes.

0: not focus on people that aren't the problem.
1: Fain says stock buybacks and the exploitation of non-union Mexican labor is harming the auto workers. For NPR News, I'm Russ McNamara in Detroit.
2: A Trump-backed super PAC has begun spending money in the toss-up Texas U.S. Senate race. NPR's Stephen Fowler reports on the PAC's first spending of the general election.
3: Trump's MAGA Inc., along with top Republican Party-aligned committees, are sitting on massive piles of cash that they could spend to help shape the midterms. But over the summer, the question shifted from where they would spend it to if they would spend at all. Over the weekend, the super PAC disclosed its first spending, $10 million in Texas. That money is split between ads supporting Republican Senate nominee Ken Paxton and opposing Democrat James Tallarico, who has largely had the airwaves to himself for much of the summer in the tightly contested race. Stephen Fowler, NPR News.
2: MAGA Inc. has hundreds of millions of dollars in the bank ready to spend should it choose to do so. This is NPR. Nepal is observing a day of mourning for the victims of last month's devastating floods. Nearly 1,400 people were killed and thousands of others are still missing. As Omkar Kandahar reports, after 2 weeks, only three people have been found alive.
4: Over the weekend, Nepali army rescued a Chinese worker from inside a 225-meter tunnel buried in mud after a wall of ice and rock tore through a Himalayan valley last month. Another video they shared showed soldiers carrying a disoriented man into a helicopter. Authorities said the man had mild hypothermia but was largely stable. Local newspaper Kathmandu Post reports that Nepali authorities are also planning a $50 million project to drain four glacial lakes at risk of overflowing. Omkar Khandekar, NPR News, New Delhi.
2: A 22-year-old man from Singapore is expected to plead guilty this week in Washington to orchestrating one of the largest cryptocurrency thefts in U.S. history. Malone Lam is charged with duping a stranger out of Bitcoin worth over $240 million. Several co-conspirators have also pleaded guilty. The scammers celebrated their heist with a spending spree in August of 2024. The case comes at a time when the Trump administration is relaxing industry regulation on cryptocurrency. I'm Linda Kenyon, NPR News in Washington.
5: 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I'm Theodore Ball. Thanks for dropping in. Coming up on ATC, reporters will gather sounds of the first days of school around the country. There's no local news today, but we'll bring you some local stories from the Nebraska Public Media Newsroom on Morning Edition, including a piece on tariffs, the recent Meta lawsuit, and more tomorrow morning at 6. Mostly sunny and hot across the state today, lows in the mid-60s and 70s tonight. The Panhandle has an 80% chance of precipitation before 4 a.m. early Tuesday morning. Central Nebraska could also see some rain early Tuesday with a 30% chance of rain before 4 a.m. You're listening to Nebraska Public Media. 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
7: It's All Things Considered from NPR News. I'm Scott Detrow. Across the country, data centers have hit a nerve. Communities are rallying against them. But just outside D.C., where the data center boom began, a labor union has become one of the nation's most ardent supporters of data centers. NPR's Andrea Hsu reports.
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9: Plug everything up how it's shown in the picture. And make sure that it starts. There we be able to stop it.
8: Jimmy Herrera and the others here are in class only about 2 days a month. The other days, they're at job sites. Herrera is working for a contractor in Chantilly, Virginia, in an area known as Data Center Alley.
9: We just got a lot of the equipment in. We're just going to start tying everything.

0: Gaza.
1: We agree with them on the end state. They just have a crazy election, and that makes them a little irrational in certain regards. But we're very determined, and we're working through these things.
0: Kushner, meanwhile, touted conditions in Gaza, saying it now has one of the world's lowest malnutrition rates. UNICEF reports a more complex picture, with one out of every eight kids under five stunted from malnutrition. Aya Boltraoui, NPR News, Dubai.
2: This is NPR. A recent study published in the journal Nature suggests it takes thousands of genetic variants to shape personality. NPR's Katia Riddle reports.
3: Psychologists frequently describe personality using five broad dimensions: openness, conscientiousness, extroversion, agreeableness, and neuroticism. A new study identified more than 1,000 genetic markers associated with these traits and suggests that thousands more may contribute a very small effect. Elliot Tucker Drobb is a psychology professor at the University of Texas at Austin and one of the study's leaders.
4: If we were to focus on one, and any one that we focus on would have a very small effect by itself, it's really the effects that work in aggregate that matter.
3: Genetics is only one influence on whether someone is relatively introverted or extroverted, for example. Environment, culture, and life experiences also help shape personality. Katie Riddle, NPR News.
2: The new documentary Musk premieres this week at the Venice Film Festival. It's a nearly four-hour film, and it explores the power and influence of Elon Musk. Filmmaker Alex Gibney says Musk's power stems from his ability to speak confidently about the future, often without evidence. Gibney also explores Musk's political shift toward President Trump, and he links it to federal investigations into his companies. He also says many people were afraid to speak on the record for the film. I'm Linda Kenyon, NPR News in Washington.
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6: 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I'm Theodore Ball. Thanks for joining. Coming up on All Things Considered, an NPR analysis found that more people die each year from heat than is previously known. And if you live in a mobile home, your risk is even higher. That's coming up in a few minutes. We'll have some rains early tomorrow morning, mid-60s and upper 70s across the state. 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
8: It's All Things Considered from NPR News. I'm Scott Detrow. Italy's first female prime minister, Giorgia Meloni, just set a new record by leading the longest-lasting government in Italy's history. Years ago, she rose to power as a far-right challenger. Now Meloni faces a new opponent, an outsider who is even further right. Megan Williams reports from Rome.
9: That's Roberto Vannacci, a former army general and military attaché in Moscow, last month warning that if Italy's prime minister, Giorgia Meloni, is ready to lose the election, he says, I'm ready to win it. Vannacci is leading a new hard-right nationalist party called Futuro Nazionale, National Future.
10: Democrats focus on
9: not normal. His party says abortion is not a right, and he wants Italy's same-sex civil unions scrapped. His message to right-wing voters is essentially Meloni isn't conservative enough.
11: So Meloni is now having what she feared the most, that is an opposition from the right, which can basically speak the language of her electorate.
9: Pollster Lorenzo Pregliasco. And the challenge comes just as Meloni marks a remarkable milestone. On Friday, her government reached 1,413 consecutive days, overtaking Silvio Berlusconi's second government as the longest lasting in the history of the Italian Republic. In a country that's burned through

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1: Hey, it's Peter Sagal, proud to announce that Wait, Wait, Don't Tell Me is finally making its Omaha debut. 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
4: Thanks for joining us this evening on Nebraska Public Media. I'm Theodore Ball. Coming up on ATC, political candidates from both sides of the aisle are taking aim at data centers ahead of the midterms.
5: Democrats focus on the amount of energy needed to run data centers. Republicans talk about tax breaks these companies get.
4: More on this rare alignment across parties over this election issue. That's in a couple minutes. It'll be partly cloudy in the state tonight. Lows range from the mid-60s in the panhandle to the upper 70s in the eastern part of the state. Showers and thunderstorms are likely early Tuesday morning in central and western Nebraska. For Nebraska Public Media News, I'm Theodore Ball. Stay with us.

0: 650 million women and girls who are alive today were married before they turned 18. While many countries have made progress in creating laws that set the legal age for marriage at 18, advocates say they're not being implemented, and that solutions need to include education and work opportunities for women and girls so their families can see options for a future beyond marriage. The UN says this resolution aims to mark the, quote, growing international recognition that child marriage is a crime and another form of child sexual abuse. As part of the resolution, November 27 is designated as the International Day to End Child, Early and Forced Marriage. Fatma Tanis, NPR News.
1: Spider-Man: Brand New Day remained the number one movie in the theaters this weekend, becoming just the second film this decade to top the box office for six straight weeks. The last release to enjoy such a long stretch leading the box office was Avatar: The Way of Water in 2022. Studio estimates report Brand New Day, the fourth standalone in the Spider-Man franchise, took in $18 million over the weekend. Universal Pictures' The Odyssey stayed in second place. I'm Linda Kenyon, NPR News in Washington.
2: Hey, it's Peter Sagal, proud to announce that Wait, Wait, Don't Tell Me is finally making its Omaha debut. 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
3: 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Thanks for dropping in. Coming up on All Things Considered, reporters around the country gather sounds of the first day of school. That in a few minutes. There's been no local news today, but we'll bring you stories from the Nebraska Public Media newsroom on Morning Edition. 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
5: It's All Things Considered from NPR News. I'm Scott Detrow. Across the country, data centers have hit a nerve. Communities are rallying against them. But just outside D.C., where the data center boom began, a labor union has become one of the nation's most ardent supporters of data centers. NPR's Andrea Hsu reports.
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7: Plug everything up how it's shown in the picture, and make sure that it starts. We were able to stop it.
6: Jimmy Herrera and the others here are in class only about 2 days a month. The other days, they're at job sites. Herrera is working for a contractor in Chantilly, Virginia, in an area known as Data Center Alley.
7: We just got a lot of the equipment in. We're just going to start tying everything in right now.
6: He likes the work, likes how intricate it is. He is aware that what he's building is now controversial.
7: Yeah, I've seen it online. Some people are opposed to data centers.
6: Opposed to the vast amounts of energy and water they consume, the constant hum, the pollution from backup generators, among other issues. But Jimmy Herrera sees a career. He just got bumped up to 60 hours a week.
7: They're trying to get that job site done as quick as possible.
6: So he's pulling in time and a half and double time on top of the $43 an hour he makes as a fourth-year apprentice. With a 7-year-old daughter at home, he's got goals.
7: Trying to save up to get a home. I have something for us.
6: So he's really looking forward to his next paycheck.
7: It's going to look good.
6: The explosion of data centers has meant good times for Herrera's union, Local 26. Close to half of the work its members are doing right now is at data centers.
8: We haven't seen this kind of growth for skilled tradespeople in generations.
6: Don Slayman is the union's political coordinator.
8: This is the opportunity now for blue-collar workers to get another crack at getting into the middle class.
6: For years, Slayman says, he ran all kinds of campaigns to try to save union jobs as blue-collar communities were being ravaged.
8: I mean, listen.